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0: All the things in the country, all the great things in life, and all the horrible things are just the other half of the great things in life. And how you don't really get greatness without sacrifice. And you don't get good things without a little bit of pain. And how happiness is the substitute for the emptiness that you can sometimes feel on the other side. And, you know, it just reminds me to call you, but then you never pick up the phone.
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Karol G with a wonderful track that is already on the Billboard Top 100 on the Top 10, and it's called Baby Wow. 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

Great, where hit music lives live in the mix, and hopefully that you had a great weekend. Now, kicking off with a brand new week on Sunday, the 27th of September, all the way up until Thursday, together on daily basis for 2 hours from 7 till 9 on the Superstation, live from the heart of Kuwait City on The Breakfast Show with myself, your DJ Aki. And hopefully we're going to have fun for the upcoming days, and especially for today, 2 hours just to shake off all the laziness out of your head, especially after the weekend. You've been having fun, you know, sometimes you feel a little bit under the weather or grumpy to kick off another week, especially for the little ones if they're in the car right now. You know, hopefully that the playlist will put you in the right mood and let you have a little bit of fun as well while you arrive to your destination. Throughout this first and second hour, of course, we have so many things that are related to the local updates here in Kuwait, talking about the rate of domestic violence. This is something that we're going to push later on. According to the recent statistics, the domestic violence cases in Kuwait plunged 36% in 6 months. And also the road maintenance, which is something that we do on a daily basis, just to let you know about the importance of the roads that are being closed due to the major road construction that been taking place here in Kuwait for a very long time. And also the astronomical events, one of them is really important that we're going to mention happening and taking a place on today. All of that is going to be included, and we have to touch bases on something that caught my attention on social media. Like, over the weekend specifically, a lot of the news accounts and other accounts that are being active related to be like newsy, all of them been talking about the stray dogs here in Kuwait after the Ministry of Interior made a post urging the public to report about stray dogs. And all of a sudden, every single news outlet's just talking about stray dogs attacks, people passing away because of, you know, they've been bitten or attacked by a stray dog, and people just sharing their own experiences and all of that. And I think it's part of our duty, honestly, on the media as a public outlet, is to highlight something important as that, and also to give example on how the other countries dealt with stray dogs or stray animals in general. Because you travel sometimes to places, to countries, to major cities, busy cities, and you will notice like they would have up to almost 0% of stray cats and stray dogs. And one of them is Tokyo, and I was there and had even a conversation with people related to things about that. It's really fascinating how, you know, the government itself will put its hands on to just prevent all of these. I'm not going to call it phenomena. I would call it maybe a problem, you know, having stray dogs, stray cats, and all of that can have a lot of dangers to the animals themselves, first of all, because they will be in a position where they can be attacked and where they can be killed as well, and a public danger to the public, to the people, right? They might catch or contract any kind of disease, being attacked, and etc., especially with kids who don't know how to handle situations related to that. So this is something that is very important that I think that we need to talk about, number one. And number two, we need to go also to give an example of how big cities and countries that had a huge number of stray dogs that they've been able to go and to handle it. And feel free to tap in if you, because, you know, I know that a lot of people lives here in Kuwait who comes from different kind of countries and come actually from cities that I'm going to mention. So if you would have to put a further input about that and how your country have actually dealt with it, please do not refrain from reaching me out and sharing this experience or information with me. Hit me up on AKI El Mubarak, that's on Instagram. Moving on right now, just a quick look on the road construction and a little bit of an update when it comes to the traffic situation. The Ministry of Public Works in Kuwait have been carrying this very extensive nationwide road maintenance for the asphalt replacement project across the major highways and residential neighborhoods as well. Fourth Ring Road complete closure on the King Faisal bin Abdulaziz Al Saud Road with the intersection with the Damascus Road, Shara Dimashq, that started from the 20th of September, and this will last up until the 8th of November. Three lanes are closed starting from the second ring road, passing the ring road for the 25 days, and that's for the Nizha, and also in Surah Block 4, the asphalt replacement on Street 6 and 15, Abdulaziz bin Baz Street. Full closure for 10 days started on the 17th of September. Near Block 2 as well, and 3, in Cordoba, Block 1 and Block 5, Street 100, closed for the asphalt maintenance until the 3rd of October. Not only that, but the road for the airport as well, heading from the city all the way to the airport, is being closed on Sabhan over there. Some lanes are being shut down as well due to the road maintenance. There's a lot of work construction that's happening literally simultaneously at the same time. That's even when you go to Google Map looking for some updates, some of these updates, they won't even be on the right time.

because these happens all of a sudden. So we urge everybody to make sure that you follow the right account, which is @traffic_KW. Now, I know that they post most of the time in Arabic, but as I told you, there is this option where you click on translate, like at the end or in the bottom of the each and every post, and then you'll be able to read what's actually been written over there. Something that is, you need to figure it out as well, something that is very important. Now, not only that, but also something that I would like to share with you, an adherence to the traffic laws and regulation here in Kuwait. There was a huge campaign over the weekend, and it's related to those who park in the wrong parking lot, avoiding parking in places that are not designated for parking, or stopping in the way to hinder the traffic. So basically what's going to happen is that you'll be given a ticket. There will be brake on the vehicles also, which means like these are the red or the yellow one, the yellow stuff that they put on your tires, so you won't be able to move, and this will be one of the things that will be hindered over there. So it's really important to avoid parking in undesignated areas, or parking in a way that obstruct the traffic. Avoid receiving a traffic violation having your vehicle wheel clamped. So issue of a traffic violation, this is something that you're going to get. The wheel will be clamped, the obstruction of the traffic flow as well, causing traffic congestions. So your commitment to proper parking is your own responsibility. And this was posted like 15 hours on their account. It's in Arabic, it's in English, also it's in Urdu. So if you have an English speaker driver, or you know, an Urdu speaker driver, then I would recommend you to go and to send them this post, so they would be more aware about that. Sometimes they want to park just to grab something and come back, and this place will be like none for the non-designated parking lots. So it's really important for you to let them know and to spread the right information about that. All right, we're gonna move on right now with a quick break. Kuwait, we're coming back for more, so please keep on tuning in. Coming back to you with Carly Rae Jepsen, enjoying the success of her album Day and Night, and this is very We have some Morgan Wallen, the Last Thing You Need to Know, and much more to be played. You know that on a Sunday, I like to shuffle the tunes with some of the country tunes that we have ready and set for you, Kuwait. Enjoy that. We're coming back for more.

Congratulations to Ella Langley on winning big at the AMC Award and many other country artists that we're going to go through the list very quickly. It was the 61st ACM, Award winners. Entertainer of the Year went all the way to Cody Johnson. Female Artist of the Year was to Ella Langley. Male Artist of the Year, Cody Johnson. Group of the Year, The Red Clay Strays. And then the New Female Artist went all the way to Avriana. New Male Artist of the Year with Tucker Whitmore. Album of the Year went all the way to Parker McCollum, winning on that, produced by Frank Little, and also the record label company MCA. Song of the Year, Chosen Texas by Ella Langley, and Single of the Year, Chosen Texas by Ella Langley. Music Event of the Year, Don't Mind If I Do by Riley Green and Ella Langley. Congratulations on that. And also the Visual Media went to Cuckoo by Stephanie Wilson. Songwriter of the Year, Jesse Joe Dillon. An Artist, Singer and Songwriter of the Year went all the way to Ella Langley. So congratulations on that. All of this huge success went all the way because of Chosen Texas. All right, Kuwait, 23 minutes into the 7 o'clock hour. Live in the mix, playing your favorite hits and your favorite tunes. So at the beginning of the show, I mentioned something about the rate of domestic violence here in Kuwait. So I think by that time the kids are at school, so I would like to go and dwell and talk about this, a really interesting statistic that we find here. Kuwait Ministry of Justice and Counselor said that the domestic violence cases registered with a public prosecution have actually went down, like it fell by 36% during the first 6 months of this year. Now, the implementation of the violence protection law, that actually telling Kuna Saturday about that, the domestic violation cases went all the way down by 365 cases, which is a very good number. And that's compared to what happened to last year. Last year, there were around 1,011 cases. For this year, we have 646 cases. If you compare all of that, that's a huge drop in the number. Now, the decline reflects implementation of this new law. It's law number 11, if you want to Google it, of the year 2026. And this law basically strengthened the protection for the vulnerable family members, prohibiting waivers, reconciliation, or pardon in certain domestic abuse and cases, explaining that the decline doesn't mean the issue has been resolved. It's just every domestic violence case threatens family stability and require a serious attention.

attention. Now, the justice also, the minister reaffirmed that the ministry will continue to monitor these indications and also impacting the law, stressing the protection on the family as shared national responsibility, which is something that is very important. Now, they will evolve based on the effectiveness in reducing crime and promoting security stability. The cabinet have approved Article 31, a draft decree law on domestic violation protection on the 10th of February and published by the official Gazette here in Kuwait, which is Kuwait Al-Yom, and to strengthen the family protection, their dignity and justice and stability as well. Pushing forward with the Playlist Kuwait, once we're back, we got the weather forecast, and then we're going to talk about this storm that happened on social media about stray dogs here in Kuwait. So we're going to mention that, to talk a little bit about it, and then go on and share successful example from countries and major cities that have been able to deal with the problem of stray dogs. So this will be mentioned once we're back. Coming up next, we got some Teddy Swims and a song called Perfect Man.

Alex Warren with a wonderful track, and it's called Emerald Eyes. 32 minutes into the 7 o'clock hour, live in the Mix Kuwait, we're going to share the weather forecast for today and to let you know how the weather is going to treat you. I mean, it's quite noticeable that there is an increase in the heat and the weather itself. We feel that it's getting really actually quite hotter, which is something that's not supposed to happen because we're at the end of September, right? Like, where is the good weather, Kuwait? According to the Meteorological Department, the maximum temperature that is recorded for today is 47 degrees Celsius. The minimum for the day is 27 degrees Celsius. It's going to be very hot with light to moderate northwesterly wind to light variable wind with speed of 8 to 30 kilometers per hour. For the night, it's going to be almost the same. Having a quick look on how the weather is supposed to treat you for the upcoming days throughout the whole week as well. Don't forget, by the end of this week on Thursday, it's going to be the beginning of October. So throughout the upcoming days, the temperature is going to be between, the maximum is going to be between 47 and 45, where the minimum is going to be between 26 and 25. Very hot weather for the upcoming days. The cloud will keep on coming on and off through the upcoming days. We're expecting some humidity at the end of this week, so keep yourself updated with the weather. Now, all of these are just forecasts. Everything is ought to change at any minute. But there was a whole article with the meteorologist Isa Ramadan explaining why the weather is actually getting really hot, specifically in these days, and the temperature that is being or feeling like it's actually hotter than 47 or 45. I mean, we're still considered to be close to 50s, and we're at the end of September. But hopefully with the upcoming days, we will notice a drop in the temperature, and that's when we're going to welcome the fall season here in Kuwait, or the winter season here in Kuwait. So maybe you just want to go and get ready and make your light jackets ready as well to make sure that you are getting ready for all of that. Now, let me tell you a little bit about what the meteorologist Isa Ramadan have said about the upcoming days and what to expect with the weather situation here. Expecting the temperature to drop maybe 3 to 5 degrees in the upcoming days and see how it goes. That depending on a lot of things, the whole air mass pressure, the wind movement, a lot of things that are dealing with the weather situation, especially that Kuwait, when it comes to the geological location, we get affected from Africa and also a lot of sites from India. So a lot of air pressure and movement happens between these areas. And most of the time does affect Kuwait's climate and also from the northern part as well. Now, predicting the temperature to drop in Kuwait by 3 to 5 degrees Celsius by the end of the week and the beginning of October, after this noticeable rise in the country that witnessed it during the past days. Isa Ramadan said that the expected drop in temperature would relatively elevate the intensity of the summer weather during the night hours as scattered cloud appears during the next weekend, explaining the arrival of October usually coincide with the beginning of a gradual decrease in the intensity of the heat, and they're going through the days of Safra period, whose seems name associated with the departure of the heat, and gradually entering al-Wasm season, characterized by the increase in the chance of clouds and also the weather itself. Now, coming period will witness a gradual change with the weather, decrease in the temperature, and hopefully we will be able to feel that by the beginning of next week, to feel the transition happening actually from this heat to a cooler weather each and every week. Hopefully. Gonna move on right now with the playlist Two Things by Miranda Lambert, some Nickelback with Leave Me Behind, and much more to be played.

0: Cody Johnson. 45 minutes into the 7 o'clock hour, Kuwait and checking on one of the astronomical events taking place for this night on the Kuwait skies. Tonight in Kuwait, stargazer can actually view Jupiter the hours before sunrise and spot Saturn, which means visible across most of the night in Kuwait. So I believe this already started to happen. I don't know if you'll still be able to do and to see that. Also, equal days and night on the 27th of September, starting today, we are actually experiencing an equal length of the day and the night. The sunrise recorded at 5 a.m. and 39 minutes, and the sunset is going to be exactly at 5 p.m. and 39 minutes. So this is when we get an equivalent hours of the day and night as well. This is one of the things that's going to be noticeable. Previously, on the 22nd, we got the autumnal equinox Saturn opposition on the 21st of September. So it looked like this is going to be the last that taking place on the month of September, because of the month of October, a lot of astronomical events are going to take place and happen, which we are going to share on Thursday. So more on that when it comes to the beginning of the weekend. Moving on, right now we got Little Big Town with Closing Time, Jelly Roll with Hands Up, and much more of Dasha Austin. And we are here doing some of the country tunes for you, Kuwait. So please keep on tuning in. We're coming back for more.
1: Yeah, I don't really need to know about your last relationship.

Jelly Roll with a song called Hands Up. All right, Kuwait, we will be wrapping up the first hour of the show. One more hour to go the second hour, so please keep on tuning in with more of the local updates and entertainment news here on the Superstation on The Breakfast Show. Much more coming your way with the country hits and tunes. Coming up next, I'm Megan Morgney and Chris Stapleton, Lainey Wilson, and I got some of the Riley Greens as well coming your way with That Was Us. So please keep on tuning in, and we're coming back in the second hour of the show.

That was us by Riley Green. Good morning to you, Kuwait, and welcome to the second hour of The Breakfast Show. Hopefully that you're having a wonderful day and enjoying your morning as well. So over the weekend, there was a huge post going on over social media after the Ministry of Interior have actually urged the public to report regarding any stray dogs that you witness on the road. And then people started just to keep on posting things left and right about stray dogs being attacked, how dangerous that is actually to the people, to the kids, and many other things related to the whole situation. But the most important

question here is, do we actually know how many stray dogs do we have? I believe no. Do we know exactly where are they located? Most of the areas, I believe people would know where they're located. One of the new residential areas, I believe, in Al-Matla, the citizens over there have been complaining about, you know, at night they would have like a group or pack of dogs walking at night, you know, the noise that they make, and you know, feeling unsafe, or the kids feeling afraid because of the dogs keeps barking and all of this kind of stuff. So it started to rise a lot on social media, specifically on Friday, on Saturday, about the stray dogs one more time. So when it comes to tackling such an important situation or problem that we've been facing for many, many years, what are the options that we have here in Kuwait? Like, what do we do when we find a stray dog? What the Minister of Interior is going to do when they find a stray dog? What is the right solution to be able to figure out the right way to handle such a thing here in Kuwait? And I believe it's just, you go and you look at successful examples, like how these big cities, big countries who tackled the same issue over the past years, and what are the options that we can weigh and see and demonstrate here in Kuwait, if this is actually quite, you know, easy to do, or in a way that we'll be able to figure it out. So countries that have been battling the stray dog issue and how they actually have tackled it. One of them is India, with over 60 million stray dogs. India have faced one of the world's largest stray dog population in Delhi NCR, is under Supreme Court order to relocate dogs to shelters, ensure sterilization, which is paying, vaccination, and to monitor. Mumbai runs large sterilization drive with NGOs, like with Kolkata, designated feed zones to reduce the conflict, and many other ones as well that are related to that. They have the Jaipur operate daily sterilization clinics. In Goa, they've been rabies-free since 2017 under the Mission Rabies, and also the city's a full variation of animal birth control, which is ABC program, that actually helped them to tackle that. The Netherlands as well, as another example, is the world's first country to eradicate stray dogs. It actually, the success came from the nationwide catch, nurture, vaccinate, and return. It's called CNVR program. It's a strict anti-abandonment law. They have high tax on the purchases of animal, they encourage adaptation, and also strong culture push led to over 90% of household adopting pets that help with reducing stray dog issue. In Thailand as well, in Phuket, once a hot spot for stray dogs, but Soy Dog Foundation, they has been nurturing and vaccinating over 1.17 million animals across the country. This has cut Phuket's stray population dogs by 90%, push the country as well toward like a rabies-free status, along with campaign against the dog meat trade as well that happened over there. And Bhutan as well, they have 100% achievement of sterilization, vaccination of their stray dogs, integrating the animal welfare into the public health planning and involving communities, and awareness derives with that. Bhutan has shown that even limited resources can produce outstanding results, so their whole work is actually there. China's priority watch with stray dog watch basically about rabies control and the dog registration. They had a massive vaccination campaign, public reporting platform, awareness program, pushed the Beijing vaccination rate to over 80%, and eliminated human rabies cases since 2021. So the crackdown and unregistered dog been sparked welfare debate, and they've been able to tackle that with this. Turkey initially used the CNVR to manage stray, but faced funding and enforcement gaps. Like in 2024, which is quite recent, there was a new law mandating sheltering, sterilization, which is paying, vaccination of all strays, and permitting basically killing the animals for aggressive or sick dogs, and move the triggered nationwide protest for animal welfare groups as well that help with that. Brazil also is another country that have such a successful example, I would say. São Paulo in Brazil, they had 60% drop in stray dogs over the 5 years, combining sterilization, vaccination, and adaptation program. The public outreach and responsible ownership that helped sustain the decline as well. Also, Austin in the United States, the animal shelter followed no-kill policy. They focus on rehoming instead of
killing. In 1 year, the city have actually rehomed 30,000 dogs, resulted in 25% drop in rates, and also an example of a human-urban animal management that took place over there. So the whole thing with adaptation, I understand not all and every

house. They want to own a dog here in Kuwait due to many reasons, cultural reasons, social reasons, religious reasons as well, and many other ones. But I believe that we are more than capable of having a kind of communication and kind of like an understanding and agreement with countries that are able to take these dogs as well. So instead of just letting them roaming around, especially with such a hot weather here in Kuwait and harsh winter times that we have, some of these dogs cannot adapt to these weather. So if we are able to create shelters and then been able just to, you know, put these dogs for adaptation overseas, which a lot of people are willing to do and to adopt these dogs, this will help a lot of things, honestly, by bringing the number down. I understand that we don't have a big number of population here in Kuwait, and definitely not each and every house want to own a dog. I totally understand that. But by actually sterilizing these dogs, vaccinating them, having them in a shelter, and then putting them for adoption overseas would help a lot with the reduce and the number of these stray dogs on the road. It's not just dangerous to the people, but it's dangerous on these dogs as well. Some of them are being attacked for fun. There are many videos of young men actually driving the car and trying to just bump into these dogs in the desert for fun, which is not fun at all. So it goes both ways. Like, it's dangerous on the people, it's dangerous on the dogs as well, because people want to harm them out of fear, out of fun, out of nothing. So having like a middle ground where you'll be able to tackle this problem is something that is very important, both for the safety of the public and the safety for these dogs. And adaptation is absolutely one of the most important keys. Again, we understand that not everybody wants to adopt a dog here in Kuwait, but putting them for overseas adaptation can actually help a lot with this kind of a problem. Gonna move on right now with the playlist. Nickelback with Leave Me Behind, Almost Monday with French Kids, Lisa with Soaidika, and much more to be played. Keep on tuning in, we're coming back for more.

Lisa with Sawaii Ka. All right, Kuwait, 29 minutes into the 8 o'clock hour, live in the mix, playing your favorite hits and your favorite tunes. Moving on right now to check on the weather forecast one more time to let you know how the weather is going to treat you for today. According to the Meteorological Department, the maximum temperature that is recorded for today is 47 degrees Celsius for Sunday. The minimum is 27 degrees. It's going to be very hot, light to moderate, northwesterly wind to light variable wind with a speed of 8 to 30 kilometers per hour. For the night, it's going to be the same. Now, having a quick look on the whole upcoming days with the weather. Now, keep in mind, this is just a forecast. Everything is ought to change by the end of this week. On Thursday, we're going to start the beginning of October, inshallah. The maximum temperature throughout the upcoming days is going to vary between 45 and 42 degrees Celsius. The minimum temperature is going to be between 26 and 25. There's not much of a difference. According to the meteorologist Isa Ramadan, after the hot days that we have been witnessing at the end of September, by the beginning of October, we're going to witness a drop in temperature between 3 to 5 degrees, and this will keep on happening throughout the month of October because we're getting very close to the fall season here in Kuwait. Coming up next, we got Satsuna Hanabe by Tomorrow and much more to be played, so please keep on tuning in. We're coming back for more.

Magic, and this is one of the soundtracks for the new GTA games. 38 minutes into the 8 o'clock hour, Kuwait live in the mix, Taylor Swift breaks the 2026 Spotify streaming record with Patient Zero. Now, over the weekend, she dropped the Encore, which is like the extra four tracks from the life of a showgirl, becoming Spotify's most streamed song by a female artist. Along in the single day in 2026, Taylor also became the Spotify most streamed female artist in a single day this year, which is a new record for her. Congratulations to Dove Cameron, getting married over the weekend to Damiano David, started their wedding weekend in Italy following the release of Cameron's new single When in Rome. Tinashe dropped her album over the weekend, getting such a positive vibe and good reviews from the album, which is something that I still need to do and I need to check and listen to. Moving on right now, speaking of music, Sienna Spyro with Great Expectations, Shy Girl with Lucky, and much more to be played, so please keep on tuning in.

Noah Kahan with Doors. Gonna let you go, Kuwait. Thank you very much for tuning in. We will be back tomorrow, same time, same place, on Random Monday. Buckle up and get ready. We're gonna take you on a trip on a different time, in a different zone, and hopefully bringing some awesome melodies and songs to your side, Kuwait, with Random Monday. So please, another hours for 2 hours. You can be actually part of that by reaching me on AKI El Mubarak. Let me know if you have any suggestions or any kind of a specific genre or maybe a year that you want me to shuffle tunes back and forth from. I'll be more than happy to do that with you and just for you. Shy Girl with Lucky and much more to be played with Becky Hill and Jisoo with a wonderful song, and it's called Click.

Hello and welcome to the 9 o'clock main news. I'm Zainab Al-Musawi. Representative of His Highness the Emir Sheikh Mashal Ahmed Al-Jaber Sabah, may Allah protect and bless him. His Highness the Crown Prince Sheikh Sabah Khalid Al-Hamad Al-Sabah, may Allah protect him, departed New York accompanied by an official delegation after leading the State of Kuwait's delegation to the high-level week of the 81st session of the United Nations General Assembly. He was seen off at the airport by the Ambassador of the State of Kuwait to the United States, Sheikh Zain Al-Sabah Al-Nasir Saud Al-Sabah, and the permanent representative of the State of Kuwait to the United Nations, Ambassador Tariq Mohammed Al-Banai. May His Highness be accompanied by safety in his travels and return. Oman's Minister of Foreign Affairs Badr Al-Busaidi affirmed his country's unwavering commitment to continuing efforts to safeguard navigation in the Strait of Hormuz in accordance with the principles of international law and the United Nations Convention on the Law of Sea on Clause. This came in Al-Busaidi's speech before the general debate of the 81st session of the United Nations General Assembly, during which he urged all parties to cooperate with his country in its efforts to protect the rights of beneficiaries of transition routes in the Strait of Hormuz. Oman will pursue its unwavering approach to find peaceful and consensual solutions of disagreements on a basis of values and principles which contribute to achieving stability and security for all and carrying out economic and development projects. Two Palestinians, one of them a child, were killed yesterday by Israeli occupation forces' fire in central and southern Gaza Strip, while another person was wounded. Medical sources reported that one Palestinian was killed and another wounded in an Israeli occupation drone strike near Nouri Tower, northwest of Al-Nusayrat refugee camp in the central Gaza Strip. A 12-year-old child was killed by Israeli occupation military fire in the outskirts of Rafah, in the southern Gaza Strip. Palestine medical sources said that the death toll from the Israeli occupation ongoing war on the Gaza Strip has risen to 74,016 Palestinians, with 175,068 others injured since October 7, 2023. Local health authorities reported that hospitals across Gaza received 7 fatalities and 38 injured Palestinians over the past 48 hours. They added that the number of Palestinians killed since the ceasefire took effect on October 11, 2025, has risen to 1,415, while the number of injured has reached 4,953. A total of 834 bodies have also been recovered from under the rubble during the same period. The Arab League reiterated its utmost rejection of any moves to alter the geographic and demographic characters of the occupied Palestinian territory. The remarks came from Secretary General Nabil Fehmi during a joint Arab League OIC ministerial meeting on Jerusalem on the sidelines of the 81st session of the United Nations General Assembly in New York. Russia's Foreign Minister Sergei Lavrov said repeated armed confrontations in the Gulf region have caused clear damage to global shipping and trade, calling for restored trust between Iran and Gulf Arab states and a settlement of the Strait of Hormuz dispute through political and diplomatic means that would strengthen security and stability in the region. Lavrov said Moscow supports a return to previous understandings between the United States and Iran, pointing to the Islamabad memorandum previously reached between the two sides as a basis that could be revisited to resume dialogue and advance de-escalation efforts. He affirmed Russia's readiness to contribute constructively to achieving stability in the Middle East. According to authorities in both countries, Russia and Ukrainian strikes killed at least 16 people over the last 24 hours, with the conflict still raging in its fifth year. Both Moscow and Kiev have stepped up attacks after the deadliest summer since 2022, the year Russia launched its attack. US-led talks to end fighting have not led to a breakthrough, and the Kremlin has repeatedly said it intends to seize the rest of East Ukraine.
In the United States, flood waters rushed through streets in New Jersey as a powerful storm battered the U.S. East Coast. The National Weather Service said a flood warning for coastal areas of New Jersey yesterday and said the storm, known as a nor'easter, will bring coastal flooding, rip currents, strong winds, gusts, and heavy rains to the mid-Atlantic and New England regions through Monday. Flood waters receded across a part of Bangkok today after a break in torrential rains that caused severe flooding a day earlier and prompted authorities to declare the Thai capital a disaster zone. The Bangkok Metropolitan Administration said last night that the rain had eased, with only scattered clouds remaining, allowing authorities to accelerate efforts to drain canals and lower water levels. Officials expected floodings to gradually subside if no further rain fell. Spain, a government delegation said that around 25,000 protesters took to the streets of Madrid to protest against Spain's housing crisis days after a forceful eviction of an 87-year-old woman from her apartment in the country's capital. The protest, called by the organization Tenants Union of Madrid, kicked off from Puerto del Sol and slowly made its way through downtown to the Spanish Congress. Organizers called for structural mechanisms to prevent evictions, a reform of the law that regulates leases in order to limit short-term rentals, and a freeze on rental prices, among other demands. Moving now to business news, the United States and China have agreed to reduce tariffs on 30

billion US dollars of goods and launch a dialogue on artificial intelligence. The tariff reductions would apply to US exports such as agricultural goods, wood and cosmetics, as well as US imports including small appliances, toys and decorations. And now with the latest in sports. In football, Spain opened its UEFA National League campaign with an exciting 3-2 victory over hosts England in the open round of Group C in League A at Wembley Stadium. And Dutch rider Demi Vollering held off a late challenge from Poland's Katarzyna Niewiadoma-Fini to win her first road race world title. Turning now to the weather conditions here in Kuwait, it is expected to be very hot with light to moderate northwesterly wind to light variable wind at speeds of 8 to 30 kilometers per hour. The maximum expected temperature for today is 47 degrees Celsius and the minimum was 27. Right now, it's 38 degrees Celsius. That brings us to the end. Join us again at 12 for more news. Thank you for tuning in.

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1: Hello, hello, hello, ladies and gentlemen. How are you doing this fine Sunday? It is happy Sunday. We're all a bit tired, but it is still happy. We're moving about our days. Okay, we're all good. The weather was nice. And it's still nice, I must say, because our AC is on full blast here in the ministry. So we have our windows open to counteract that. And it's perfection. It gets a little bit too warm, but it's better than actually freezing. I'm telling you that. I'm telling you that much. The ACs are so cold here. All right, so ladies and gentlemen, today on Bits and Breaks, we do local news. Now, there is quite a lot of local news today, and one of them is something that caught me by surprise. I have to mention it. Now, I noticed, because my notifications are off, I noticed Sahel sends notifications when there is construction going on in your area only, right? And I think some of the highways, I can't remember if I got one about one of the highways, but it did send about like construction in my area, right? And then yesterday I came to work and heading back, I saw the construction that was still going on the 40 King Malik Fahd, King Fahd Highway, right? So first it was from the first ring road to the second ring road, and now it's from the second till the third, right? And it's still, they're still working on it on the left side, for left three lanes, I believe, right? So coming to work, obviously heading towards Kuwait City, there's no construction, but I saw it and the road was like completely stopped. Nobody was moving. So I was like, okay, when I finish from my work, I'm just going to take the airport road, right? Going straight, I was like, I'll take the airport road and then drop off onto the fifth ring road. And from the fifth ring road, I go onto the 40 and whoosh all the way home. Everything's going to be clear. That was not what happened last night. That was not what happened. I reached the bridge. I didn't reach the bridge. Actually, before I reached the bridge between that takes you off towards Kefan and Khaldiyeh, that bridge is completely closed. They've like blocked it off.

Now, they had construction on that like weeks and months ago. They were switching between lanes to obviously fix the roads. And I thought they were done because there wasn't any roadblocks on Thursday. And then they decided to block out the whole bridge. And when I looked at my Google Maps, it was up until, I think you passed the fifth ring road as well. The fourth and then the fifth, and it continues, I don't know where. So we had to go into Kayfan and Khaldi, and I was like, I did not get any update about that. But because maybe because I don't live in that area, so Sahel doesn't send me that notification. But for those of you who knew about it, congratulations. For those of you who don't, if you're leaving your work from Kuwait City today, basically every road has construction at this point. Every road has construction, including Al-Ghos Street. Oh my goodness. So today is going to be a weird way of people trying to find a way back home, because it's going to, if you're going to take from Kuwait City and take the airport road, that whole thing is just closed before the fifth. I believe that would be the third ring road, wouldn't it? Before the fourth. So that bridge is over the third ring. Can't remember. I can't remember the names. I believe it might be the third ring road. Right, so it's like four lanes merging into one because you have to exit and go to the traffic light. So you either go in between Kayfan and Khaldiya, or which is a right, or you take a left. And I really don't know what that area is. All I remember is I continued straight and then took a U-turn, and then I was in the area. What's the area called? Rova, and then I was on Malik Fahed by the fourth ring road. It was a weird night. It was a weird night. It was very It was very packed too. I really don't like going out during the night on weekends. During the day, yes. During the night, not so much. And I had to come to work, so. Oh my goodness. All right. Now, that was one of the updates. A very confusing one, trying to explain to you where the road work is. And now we have another update. All right. We've got something here about the weather. So temperatures are expected to drop by the end of the week, right? So that's the headline. So weather expert Isa Ramadan expects temperatures to drop by 3 to 5 degrees Celsius towards the end of the week and at the beginning of October, with scattered clouds expected during the weekend. Now, the forecast comes after a noticeable rise in temperatures over the past few days and is expected to continue through Sunday today and Monday tomorrow. So, Isa Ramadan said in a post on the social media platform X, which I will forever call Twitter because X is just weird, that the drop in temperatures will slightly ease the summer heat, particularly during nighttime hours, which is true. At night, the temperature is actually pretty bearable. It's pretty cool. Sunrise up until, let's say now, the weather is bearable, at least for me. I don't know about you guys. Right, and then from 12 till maybe 3, it'll be like that peak time because it's a dhuhr, you know, dhuhr time, afternoon, and then by asr time, which is 3 something, that's when the sun starts down and it cools down. I just can't wait for the winter season, which is hopefully very soon. Hopefully extremely soon. All right. What else do we have? We have quite a few things. Oh, this one is very good. This one is extremely good. The Kuwait diving team, affiliated with the Environmental Voluntary Foundation, carried out a large-scale environmental operation that resulted in the removal of significant quantities of abandoned fishing. Hold on, let me get that sentence correct. I just ate some letters right there. Okay, so they carried out a large-scale environmental operation which resulted in the removal of significant quantities of abandoned fishing nets trapped among coral reefs at the Arifjan marine site. Now, the team leader, Waleed Al-Fadl, said that the operation successfully removed abandoned fishing nets weighing approximately a quarter of a ton from a depth of 12 meters below sea level, covering an area of around 30 square meters. Now, the operation also helped rescue marine organisms that had become trapped in the nets. Ladies and gentlemen, clean up after yourselves. Fishermen, fisher ladies, fisher people.

very fishing, okay? I've seen people just as soon as they're done with their net or it's damaged, they throw it in, all right? Don't do that. Unless, for instance, sometimes they do get caught, and while you're trying to pull it out, you don't pull all of it in, and obviously nobody expects you to, without diving gear, you know, the proper diving gear, go 12 meters or more to collect everything. But if you can collect stuff, especially if they're floating around or whatever, do not throw them in the ocean. Pick them out and dispose of them accordingly, okay? There's always places. You don't know where to go. Contact a lot of these dive teams. Contact the environmental authority. Ask them where you can dispose of your stuff. I'm pretty sure, okay? They'll tell you there's a lot of places where you can dispose of your stuff, ladies and gentlemen, right? Now it's time for me to go on a break, and when I come back, I'll be giving you more local news.

Turn up the volume. The fun is about to begin. All right, ladies and gentlemen, let's get into the most, one of the most important news updates here in Kuwait, and that has to do with sports. So, for those who are following, obviously the Khaliji would know what I'm talking about. For those of you who don't, Kuwait was eliminated from competing for the Gulf Cup title after suffering a 3-2 defeat against Iraq on Saturday. Now, they also lost to the host, Saudi Arabia, 1-0 in their 27th Arabian Gulf Cup opening match in Jeddah on Monday. Right, so Kuwait is officially out of the Khaliji Cup. Now, hard luck, Kuwait. I saw the videos of the fans. There were specific flights chartered mostly for the fans to take them to see the match. Right? And honestly, one of the best things about our Kuwaiti fans, the Kuwait fans, are they are amazing. They are amazing. They won't let this bring them down. They will not. They will keep cheering for the team. And inshallah, next matches, there will be a win. Right? Now, the Kuwait Football Association extended an apology to the fans following Kuwait's exit from the 27th Gulf Cup after the team's 3-2 defeat on Saturday. Now, in a statement, the KFA expressed appreciation to fans for their support, promising to prepare an evaluation report that identifies the main problems which need to be addressed in order to improve the team. Furthermore, KFA announced offering free tickets for the Saudi Super Cup, which is set to take place in Kuwait in December, in appreciation to fans' support during the Gulf Cup tournament. I haven't heard of the Saudi Super Cup. What's the Saudi Super Cup?

need to look that up. What is the Saudi Super Cup? Saudi Super Cup. So it's a football competition, of course. Hold on. Because they keep giving me... I need an overview. So I need the what is. I have to type the what is. Right? Here we go. Here we go. Okay. So the Saudi Super Cup is an annual football competition in Saudi Arabia organized by the Saudi Arabian Federation. So the participants... It features four teams and the winners and runner-ups of both the Saudi Pro League and the King's Cup. The structure is the tournament consists of two semifinals and a final match. Now, it started in 2013 as a single match between two teams before expanding to a four-team format in 2022. Interesting. Okay, so the current holders of the titles are Al Ahli, who won the previous edition. The ones who won the most titles are Al Hilal, which has won the most championships. And the tournament, so the upcoming 13th edition, will take place from December 19 to 23 this year at the Jaber Al-Ahmed International Stadium in Kuwait. Now, it will feature the clubs Al Nasr, Al Ahli, Al Ghatsiya, and Al Khulud. Is that the name of the team? Okay, I got a thumbs up. That's the name of the team. All right, so that's what's happening on December. So that's the Saudi Super Cup, which the Kuwait Football Association is planning to offer free tickets to the Kuwaiti fans. An apology for Kuwait's exit from the Khaliji Cup. See, pros and cons, ladies and gentlemen. Pros and cons. They're looking into how they can improve the team. And they're looking at how to help out the fans. I like that. All right. Keep us happy. All right. Now, what else do we have? We have quite a few achievements here. All right. So we have Kuwait University. So clinical medicine at Kuwait University, University ranked among the world's top 200. Okay, so ranked between the top 201 and 300 in Shanghai ranking, right? So Kuwait University has maintained its presence in the 2026 Shanghai Rankings Global Ranking of Academic Subjects, with its clinical medicine program ranked between the 201 and 300 global category. According to the university, this is the highest ranking achieved by an Arab or Gulf university in this field. Now, the university said the ranking places Kuwait University in the same category as the highest-ranked Arab and Gulf universities in clinical medicine, reflecting its research presence in one of the world's most competitive medical and academic fields. Now, the rankings covered around 2,000 universities across nearly 100 countries, while the clinical medicine ranking includes 500 institutions, highlighting the level of international competition in academic and research fields. The university added that detailed indicators showed research performance in the category Normalized Citation Impact, the CNCI, along with indicators related to international collaboration, scientific output, and internationally recognized faculty. There we go. All right. So that is some good news. Our medical programs, our hospitals, it just keeps getting better and better. Every time we read news, there's a new achievement being technically unlocked by our medical departments here, Ministry of Health, and of course the medical departments and the universities. I love that. Keep going. We're so proud of you, and of course you have to be proud of yourself first before making us proud. Now, keeping in line with the health, we have KAN announces annual breast cancer awareness initiative. So the National Cancer The National Cancer Awareness Campaign, known as KAN, CAN, announced its annual breast cancer awareness initiative under the slogan "Your Awareness, the Pink Seatbelt." Now, the campaign will begin on September 30th, and Dr. Khalid Saleh, chairman of CAN's board of directors and executive committee, said the campaign continues CAN's nearly two decade
long national awareness efforts, during which

has built extensive experience in promoting health awareness and encouraging a culture of early detection. Now, of course, early detection is very important. And if you guys remember, we had a doctor in the previous weeks that mentioned that if your family has a history of cancer, you need to get checked. Sometimes they'll tell you by the age of 40 or 30 or 50 or 60, you have to look for specific cancers. But if you have your family has a history of cancer, you need to go earlier to check yourself, go do full checkups to make sure you're 100%. All right, ladies and gentlemen, now it's time for me to go on a break, and I'll be back in a bit.

All right, ladies and gentlemen, we're back. Now, I have some uplifting sports news for you guys. I'm sifting through the articles because there's obviously days that we don't say the news, right? So there are days, stuff that we've missed. Now, I found this one. This was 4 days ago. The Kuwait's karate team of Mohamed Al-Musawi, Salman Al-Musawi, and Mohamed Hussein won the men's team kata gold medal at the 2026 Asian Games, right? Beating Macau in the final on Wednesday. So Kuwait's team grabbed the karate gold. We won gold in karate. I'm telling you, martial arts, when it comes to martial arts, I feel like we are undefeated. Alhamdulillah, alhamdulillah, may they keep getting gold, whether they get gold, silver, bronze. The most important thing, well, to me, is that they made it. They have made themselves proud by reaching there, and obviously even prouder by winning the gold, right? So we've got gold for the karate competition. Now, the next one is Kuwait's team earning the skeet shooting silver at the 2026 Asian Games. And I like that they're holding the medal and they have like the plushie. Okay, I believe that would be the mascot. All right, so Kuwait's shooting team won the men's skeet silver medal at the 2026 Games, finishing second in the final held on Wednesday. Oh, we are so proud. That is amazing. I think we're good shooters as well. I think it comes with the territory and the history of, like, you know, like falcon hunting and stuff. Don't we go out with guns at that point? But either way, I digress. It's good. It's good, right? It's really, really good. It's very uplifting news, considering obviously Kuwait's defeat in football. But in all other sports, alhamdulillah, we are doing great. We are doing phenomenally, right? So that was the sports news for you. Now, there was another news I was supposed to screenshot. I never screenshot this stuff. Okay, this is very important. Okay, this is a PSA from the Ministry of Interior. So we're moving away from happy-go-lucky news. Now we're moving on to serious territory, right? So the Ministry of Interior has urged the public to be careful when they see stray dogs and not to approach or provoke them. It also called on the public to report places where the dogs gather by calling the emergency number 112, right? So the ministry said callers should give the exact location so that the necessary action could be taken in coordination with the relevant authorities and the dogs handled using safe methods. Of course, the public has to cooperate, follow the preventative guidelines, and report any gathering of strays to help strengthen public safety and protect lives. Don't forget, the number is 112, ladies and gentlemen. Now, I'm going to go on another break. The prayer's coming up, and I will be back right after that.

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0: All right, ladies and gentlemen, we've kind of reached the end of Bits and Breaks, but I think we do have one more announcement. So the Minister of Health, Dr. Ahmed Al-Awadhi, opened one of the activities of the Ghadan Awareness Campaign on Saturday at the Avenues Mall. Now, the campaign, organized by the Kuwaiti Dermatologist Association, aims to raise awareness about atopical dermatitis and support patients and their families. Now, the campaign also has been running since the beginning of this month. And during his tour, Dr. Al-Awadhi reviewed the awareness activities and received a briefing on the campaign's objectives, educational programs, and efforts to provide reliable medical information about atopical dermatitis. So, ladies and gentlemen, I feel like we had a lot of sports news and a lot of health-related news. And that's good. It's good to be aware of all the health campaigns that are happening, right? And all the achievements that we are achieving, right, ladies and gentlemen? Now, we have officially reached the end of Bits and Breaks with me, Iman, all by my lonesome. And tomorrow is Random Monday. All right, Random Monday, and most likely a guest. So tune in tomorrow to hear the random topics of the day. Bye-bye.

Good afternoon, Kuwait. I'm Rima Yusuf, and you're listening to the 12 o'clock news update. Representative of His Highness the Emir, Sheikh Mish'al Ahmed al-Jabr al-Sabah, may Allah protect and blessim His Highness the Crown Prince, Sheikh Sabah Khalid al-Hamad al-Sabah, may Allah protect him, left New York City today after leading Kuwait's delegation to the high-level week of the 81st session of the UN General Assembly. He was seen off at the airport by Kuwait Ambassador to the United States of America, Sheikh Hazain Sabah Nasser al-Sabah, and a permanent representative to the United Nations, Tariq Mohammed al-Bennai. In other news, two Palestinians were injured, one critically this morning after an Israeli occupation drone targeted a group of Palestinians in Al-Shati refugee camp west of Gaza City. Meanwhile, Israeli occupation forces shelled areas south of Khan Yunis and opened fire from military vehicles east of the city, while artillery shelling and heavy gunfire targeted the Mawasi Rafah area in the southern Gaza Strip. Israeli occupation military helicopters also opened heavy fire east of Gaza City, while tanks and naval vessels fired toward the northwestern areas of the city. Israeli occupation imposed a comprehensive closure on the occupied West Bank and closed border crossings. The closure is set to remain in place for 1 week. The measures include tightened military restrictions at checkpoints and barriers, hindering Palestinians' movement and access to holy sites. The closure comes as Israeli occupation forces continue imposing restrictions and military measures throughout the West Bank, while Israeli occupation colonists continue carrying out attacks against Palestinians. Israeli occupation forces continued its airstrikes, artillery shelling, and bombings in various areas of southern Lebanon. Meanwhile, the southern town of Shakra was subjected to occupation artillery shelling, while an Israeli occupation force advanced towards the outskirts of Deir Mimas in the Merjeun district, specifically towards the olive groves. The Deir Mimas municipality issued a statement urging residents to avoid the fields and olive groves for security reasons, adhering to this warning until Monday. Swiss voters will decide today whether to approve a more restrictive form of neutrality that would block their country from imposing economic sanctions or cooperating with NATO. The country is holding a referendum on whether a strictly defined version of neutrality should be written into its constitution. While Swiss neutrality has been internationally recognized since the end of the Napoleonic Wars in 1815, how the government implements is not spelled out. Heavy rain and storms have triggered floods and landslides across parts of India, neighboring Nepal, killing at least 19 people and leaving 10 workers missing as rivers rose above danger levels. In India's Uttar Pradesh state, 15 people were killed and 5 others over the past 48 hours.

0: while 117 houses were damaged. In Nepal, four people, including three children and a woman, were killed after a landslide buried their house in Nishikola village in Banglong district, where 10 Nepali workers were also missing after an avalanche buried the base camp of the Himlong Himal. And now moving on to the weather forecast in the state of Kuwait. Today's weather is expected to be very hot with light to moderate northwesterly wind, to light variable wind with speed of 8 to 30 kilometers per hour. The maximum expected temperature for today is 47 degrees Celsius, while the minimum recorded is 27, and right now in Kuwait City it's 44 degrees Celsius. That's it for the news update for now. Take care.
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the classics. Supremes there with You Can't Hurry Love, kicking off the show today. Hello, hello everyone, and welcome along to The Drive Back with Mima. Hoping everyone is having a fantastic Sunday. It's Sunday today on The Drive Back, which means it is Rewind, and we're taking you back to the 60s. Yeah, giving you everything from the 60s, from beer rock and roll to Motown R&B. So Beatles, Rolling Stones, we've got the Ronettes, Marvelettes, we've got Aretha Franklin, and loads more coming up as well. But before we do that, let's do days around the world and birthdays. Today is September 27th, 2026. If it's your birthday, happy birthday and many happy returns. You are sharing it with, let's see, Sean Cassidy, who's 68. Mark Maron is 63. Patrick J. Adams, 45. Anna Camp, 44. Lil Wayne is 44 as well. Avril Lavigne is 42. Grace Helbig is 41, Sam Lerner, 34, Jenna Ortega is 24, and Ames McNamara is 18 years old. Special events are happening around the world today.

is Ancestor Appreciation Day. It is also Daughter's Day, Gold Star Mother's Day, Morning Show Host Day, Chocolate Milk Day. Love that stuff. It is also Corn Beef Hash Day, Crusher Can Day, Day of Forgiveness, World Deaf Day, and World Rivers Day, as well as World Tourism Day as well. All right, we're going to take a quick break and we'll be back in a few moments with some TDB headlines and news, so don't go anywhere.

Hi, and we are back with some TDB headlines and news. Now, a study found that around 500,000 people die each year from just sitting too long. Also, a study found that taking selfies can actually improve your mood. All right, taking good ones at least. All right, if you're thinking of traveling, especially to Japan, got to check this out. The Cup Noodles Museum in Yokohama, Japan is dedicated to the history of instant noodles and the inventions of Nissin Foods founder, Momofuku Ando. And Ando invented chicken ramen, the world's first instant noodles, in 1958 and introduced cup noodles in 1971. Now, the museum includes historical exhibits, a theatre featuring a film about Ando and his inventions, and his hands-on attractions where visitors can make or customize their own instant noodles. Oh, perfect. All right, now is an interesting story. A London man was just found guilty and sentenced to over 3 years in prison for a counterfeit vinyl record operation. It's a huge scam. Now, the operation produced fake vinyl copies of albums and then flipped them through sites like eBay and Discogs. Now, from 2017 to 2024, the operation generated $3.6 million US dollars in

profit. That is insane. Now, upon the execution of a search warrant in 2024, the Phoenix vinyl was busted with around 2,791 vinyl records, lacquers and pressing equipment as well. That is a huge operation. And that is brilliant, actually. They kind of made a lot of money. Huge scam, but you're going to get caught. Regardless of anything, you're definitely going to get caught. All right, we're going to take a quick break and we'll be back in a few moments. Don't go anywhere.

and we are back. Some more TDB headlines and news. Now, when was the last time you actually used a pen? Let's be honest now. Now, more often than not, you reach for a keyboard rather than a pen. Now, studies in Britain show that 1 in 3 people believe they hadn't written anything by hand for 6 months. But science says that should change. A study at Deakin University found significant well-being advantages to writing by hand, namely those who often put pen to paper to jot down notes, feelings and thoughts, were 2.5 times more likely to experience relief from anxiety, fear and worry than if those with the same thoughts were typed. Now, women had even more to gain from the practice, with a 15% greater chance of relief. And the study even found that spending just 15 to 20 minutes putting pen to paper can actually lead to a more positive state of mind and a general greater life satisfaction as well. Now, bad news, good news. Well, let's start with the bad. The bad is the oxygen-rich atmosphere, which makes Earth habitable, continues to exist thanks to photosynthetic organisms, which

and the entirety of planet's surface, all right? However, due to the steady decrease of CO2 in the atmosphere and global warming, a study finds these organisms that make up Earth's biosphere may not be able to keep the planet alive in the distant future. Yeah, good news though, we will still have about a billion years with our oxygen-rich atmosphere though. All right, a billion years, so we're good to go. All right, we're going to take a quick break and we'll be back in a few. Don't go anywhere.

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2: All right, and we are back with some science and tech news. A small business in England is giving old Lego bricks a colourful second chance with the Brick-O-Matic, an AI-powered sorter that feels a little like a real-life Willy Wonka factory for toys. Now, built by We Buy Bricks, the system uses cameras, artificial intelligence, conveyor belts and air jets to recognise individual pieces, drawing from a catalogue of more than 60,000 varieties and direct them into the right bins. Now, the company says the machine can process up to 100,000 pieces a day, helping workers identify parts needed to rebuild complete sets for resale rather than letting them end up in the landfill. Now, the project leader, Brad Hacking, says the technology is more than 100 times as efficient as sorting by hand, while the company reports that its reuse effort has already diverted 25 million Lego bricks from the trash, which is absolutely brilliant. Now, the Hubble Space Telescope recently completed its 200,000th orbit around Earth, travelling more than 5 billion miles and making over 1.7 million observations over the course of its 36 years of service. So, good on them. All right, we're going to take a quick break. We'll be back in a few moments. I don't go anywhere.

right, and we are back to some TDB headlines and news. Now, what's the most uncivilized things we do in public? Right, now, if you guessed wearing pajamas, yeah, that's you're right. So apparently there are people around the world that are just walking around in pajamas all day. In public. Now, according to a survey, all you people who leave the house in pajamas need to stop it. All right. Also on the list, in no

particular order. All right, talking loudly on speakerphone. That is annoying. Also, leaving trolleys in the middle of a parking space instead of returning them. Please do that. Playing videos or music without headphones is another one. This one is psychotic. Clipping fingernails or toenails. Are people actually doing that in public? That's crazy. Also, standing right in front of the lift, all right, the elevator doors, so people inside cannot step out. This happens quite a lot. And another one is, it's to do with shopping at the gym if you want to go, stopping with the trolley in the center of the aisle. Move to the side. Move to the side. All right, so those are the major ones, apparently. All right, we're going to take a quick break and we'll be back in a few moments. Don't go anywhere.

Ali Brothers there with Twist and Shout. All right. Now, unfortunately, it's the end of the show. We are done for the day, but we will be back same time, same place tomorrow. Tomorrow's Monday. We've got entertainment coming up. In the meantime, thank you for tuning in, everyone. Have a beautiful rest of the day, and bye-bye for now.

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Hello and welcome to the 3 o'clock main news bulletin. I'm Ahmed Tamimi. We begin with local news where His Highness the Emir Sheikh Mashal Ahmed Al-Jaber Al-Sabah, may Allah protect and bless him, sent a cable of congratulations today to His Excellency President Sardar Berdi Muhammadov of the Republic of Turkmenistan on the occasion of his country's Independence Day. In the cable, His Highness the Emir wished His Excellency everlasting health and well-being and to the Republic of Turkmenistan and its people further progress and prosperity. His Highness the Crown Prince Sheikh Sabah Khalid Al-Hamid Sabah, may Allah protect him, also sent a cable of congratulations today to His Excellency President Sardar Berdi Muhammadov of the Republic of Turkmenistan on the occasion of his country's Independence Day, wishing His Excellency everlasting health and well-being. And His Highness Sheikh Ahmed Abdullah Al-Hamid Sabah, the Prime Minister, may Allah protect him, sent

a cable of congratulations to His Excellency President Sardar Aberdi Mohammedov of the Republic of Turkmenistan on the occasion of his country's Independence Day. Still a local news where the representative of His Highness the Emir, Sheikh Mishal Ahmed Al-Jaber Sabah, may Allah protect and bless him, His Highness the Crown Prince, Sheikh Sabah Khalid Al-Hamid Al-Sabah, may Allah protect him, departed New York City early this morning, accompanied by the official delegation after leading the State of Kuwait's delegation at the high-level week of the 81st session of the United Nations General Assembly. His Highness the Crown Prince was seen off at the airport by Her Excellency Sheikh Al Zain Sabah Al Nasser Saud Al Sabah, Ambassador of the State of Kuwait to the United States, and His Excellency Ambassador Tariq Mohammed Al Banai, Permanent Representative of the State of Kuwait to the United Nations. In other local news, Minister of Education Sayyid Jalal Tabtabai met today with a delegation from Finland to discuss avenues for joint cooperation in the educational sector and ways to leverage Finnish expertise and experience in education development. In a press statement, the Ministry of Education noted that the meeting addressed several topics of mutual interest in the educational field. Discussions also covered opportunities to enhance cooperation and exchange expertise to support the improvement of educational practices and benefit from international experiences in relevant areas. Moving on to the Palestinian occupied territories, where one Palestinian was killed and another seriously injured in an Israeli occupation drone strike in El Mawasi in Khan Yunis as the Israeli occupation shelling continued across Gaza. The Kuwaiti Specialized Field Hospital resumed surgical operations despite shortages of medicines. Medical sources said that hospitals across the Gaza Strip received 2 fatalities and 11 injuries over the past 48 hours. Meanwhile, the death toll from the Israeli occupation aggression on the Gaza Strip has risen to 74,018, with 175,079 injured since October 7, 2023, according to the Palestinian health authorities. In other developments, Israeli occupation settlers stormed Al-Aqsa Mosque in occupied Jerusalem under heavy protection from the Israeli occupation police. Palestinians news agency reported that a number of settlers stormed the Al-Aqsa Mosque courtyards through Bab al-Magharba gate. They conducted provocative tours and performed Talmudic rituals, while the Israeli occupation forces tightened military measures in the mosque's vicinity and throughout the old city of Jerusalem. These incursions are part of the Israeli occupation's efforts to liberate the Islamic and historic identity of Jerusalem and carry out its plans for the temporal and spatial division of the mosque. Our dear listeners, we would like to remind you now, and now it is time for Al-Asr prayer according to the local time here in the state of Kuwait. We continue with our news where in Lebanon, the Israeli occupation attacks on southern Lebanon continued overnight, with warplanes carrying out a series of strikes on Nabatiyya al-Fawqa, the outskirts of Kabr Tibna, and the town of Mayfadoun, where a house was completely destroyed. Lebanon's national news agency reported the concentrated artillery shelling in Kafr al-Rumman. The shelling also struck Wadi Zabqin, the outskirts of Mazra'at al-Shumaira, and the town of Al-Qusayr. The Israeli occupation entity also conducted heavy machine gun fire targeting the towns of Beit Yahnun and Sabrin, as well as Wadi Zabqin. The Israeli occupation tank shelled the town of Hadatha with 4 rounds before the Israeli occupation forces moved toward the town center, where they set fire to the area. Moving on to other news, where Djibouti appealed for the international support to help cope with the influx of refugees fleeing fighting in Yemen. Thousands of Yemenis have fled across the Red Sea to reach Djibouti after the Houthi militia launched an assault along Yemen's Red Sea coast earlier this month. Djibouti's Foreign Minister Abdelkader Hussein Omar told the United Nations General Assembly that the influx is placing pressure on the OPAC region, where the refugees are arriving in boats and the Merkezi refugee camp is reaching its capacity. Moving on to the Russian-Ukrainian conflict, where Russia and Ukraine exchanged attacks over recent hours, leaving dead and injured on both sides. Ukrainian authorities said that Russian strikes killed at least 6 and injured 23 in Zaporizhzhia, Sumy, Dnipropetrovsk, and Kiev. Meanwhile, Kiev said that it hit the Azovstal oil refinery in Krasnodar.
Russian officials said that Ukrainian drone attacks killed 6 and injured 10 in Krasnodar, Rostov, and Russian-controlled Zaporizhzhia. Moscow said that downed 645 Ukrainian drones and struck the Kyiv data center supporting Starlink services used by Ukrainian forces. In other developments, Russian and German foreign ministers met in New York on the sidelines of the UN General Assembly in their first talk since Russia-Ukraine crises. The two discussed bilateral relations, the war in Ukraine, and efforts to restore safe gain and energy exports through the Black Sea. Germany urged Russia to support a practical agreement, while Moscow said it was discussing safe navigation proposals with several countries. In another major topic, heavy rain and storms have triggered floods and landslides across India and Nepal, killing at least 19 people and leaving 10 other workers missing. In India's Uttar Pradesh, 15 people were killed and more than 100 homes were damaged as rainfall reached unusually high levels. Several major rivers have risen above danger levels across multiple states. In Nepal, a landslide killed 4 people in Baglong district, while 10 workers remain missing after an avalanche struck a Himalayan base camp. Authorities have warned of further flash floods, while damage to power facilities, roads, and telecommunications has also been reported. Moving on to business news, where Kuwait Bourse ended the day's trading in the green, with the Premier Market Index going up by 8.66 points. The main market index going down by 5.44 points, as for the All Share Index, which also went up by 7.77 points. The volume of today's trade reached 116 million shares, valued at 44.7 million Kuwaiti dinars, done through 6,032 deals. Turning over sport news, where Qatar face Yemen tonight at Al Nama Stadium in Jeddah in the second round of the Group 2 of the 27th Gulf Cup, while group leaders United Arab Emirates meet defending champions Bahrain at Prince Abdullah Faisal Stadium. Qatar had beaten Bahrain and United Arab Emirates had beaten Yemen. In the UEFA Nations League today, Norway hosts holders Portugal in Oslo, both on 3 points, while Germany, seeking a first one, hosts group leaders Greece at the WWK Arena. And finally, checking the weather forecast here in Kuwait, where very hot weather is expected for the rest of the day, while light to moderate northwesterly to light variable winds with speeds of 8 to 32 kilometers per hour. Maximum temperature recorded today was 47 degrees Celsius, a minimum expected tonight around 27, and the temperature in Kuwait City right now is 43 degrees Celsius. That's all the news for now. Thank you very much for joining us. Join us again at 6 p.m. for more news updates.

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2: 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Deep in the heart of the South London concrete jungle, there lives a strange creature. Beware the South London lover boy.

Hello and welcome to the 6 o'clock main news bulletin. I'm Ahmed Al-Tamimi. We begin with local news where His Highness the Emir Sheikh Mashal Ahmed Al-Jaber Al-Sabah, may Allah protect and bless him, sent a cable of congratulations today to His Excellency President Sardar Berdi Muhammadov of the Republic of Turkmenistan on the occasion of his country's Independence Day. In the cable, His Highness the Emir wished the President everlasting health and wellness and continued progress and prosperity for his country and people. His Highness the Conference, Sheikh Sabah Khalid Al-Hamid Sabah, may Allah protect him, also sent a cable of congratulations today to His Excellency President Sardar Berdi Muhammadov of the Republic of Turkmenistan on the occasion of his country's Independence Day, wishing him everlasting health and wellness. And His Highness Sheikh Ahmed Abdullah Al-Ahmed Al-Sabah, the Prime Minister, may Allah protect him, sent a similar cable of congratulations today to His Excellency President Sardar Berdi Muhammadov of the Republic of Turkmenistan on the occasion of his country's Independence Day. So the local news where the representative of His Highness the Emir, Sheikh Mashal Ahmed Al-Jaber Al-Sabah, may Allah protect and bless him, His Highness the Crown Prince, Sheikh Sabah Khalid Al-Hamid Al-Sabah, may Allah protect him, and the official delegation accompanying him, departed this morning from New York City in the United States of America. His Highness the Crown Prince had headed the State of Kuwait's delegation, participating in the high-level week of the 81st session of the United Nations General Assembly. His Highness the Crown Prince was seen off at the airport by Her Excellency, the Ambassador of the State of Kuwait to the United States of America, Sheikh Zain Sabah Nasser Saud Sabah, and His Excellency, the Permanent Representative of the State of Kuwait to the United Nations, Ambassador Tariq Mohammed Al-Bannai. His Highness the Crown Prince, Sheikh Sabah Khalid Al-Hamid Al-Sabah, may Allah protect him, and his accompanying delegation arrived at Zurich International Airport for an official visit to Bern, the capital of the Swiss Confederation. His Highness the Crown Prince was welcomed at the airport by His Excellency, the Ambassador of the State of Kuwait to the Swiss Confederation, Yusuf Ahmed Abdel-Samad, His Excellency, the Assistant Foreign Minister for European Affairs, Ambassador Najib Abdurrahman Al-Badr, His Excellency, the Permanent Representative of the State of Kuwait to the United Nations and other international organizations in Geneva, Ambassador Nasser Abdullah Al-Hain, as well as members of the diplomatic mission. Moving on to the Palestinian occupied territories, where hospitals across the Gaza Strip received 2 fatalities and 11 injured people over the past 48 hours. Since the ceasefire agreement was reached in October 2025, the number of casualties have now risen to over 1,400 victims, with more than 4,900 others injured, with the majority of the victims being women and children. In addition, dead bodies remain trapped under the rubble, with rescue teams unable to reach them due to the dangerous conditions on the ground. In related news, the Israeli occupation authorities closed Al-Magharba Gate today after over 1,100 colonists stormed the courtyards of Al-Aqsa Mosque compound. These incursions come amidst tightened military measures by the occupation authorities around Al-Aqsa Mosque and the Old City, and the imposition of restrictions

on the entry and movement of worshippers. Meanwhile, in Lebanon, the Israel occupation forces launched airstrikes early today on several areas in southern Lebanon amid continued violations of a U.S. Brokered Framework Agreement signed in June. Since March 2nd, the Israel occupation has been conducting military operations in Lebanon, killing at least 4,380 people, injuring more than 12,400 others, and displacing more than 1 million people. Turning over to the Ukrainian-Russian conflict, where Ukrainian authorities confirmed the death of five people due to a Russian-led strikes, warning that the strikes on Kyiv and its suburbs had damaged more than 16 sites. Ukrainian President Volodymyr Zelensky reported that Russia had launched more than 2,200 drones, around 1,650 aerial bombs, and 38 missiles of various types at Ukraine's this week. Meanwhile, Russia's defense ministry said that its forces had struck Ukrainian logistics, port and transport infrastructure, communications facilities and vessels used to in the interest of the Ukrainian armed forces. In another development, the multinational joint military exercise Tang Shakti 2026 commenced today in India. Seven foreign countries are participating in the exercise, including Australia, the United States, the United Arab Emirates, France, Germany, Sri Lanka, and Bangladesh. The exercise provides an opportunity for advanced joint training, the exchange of operational expertise, and the enhancement of professional skills. In other news from India, heavy rain and storms have triggered floods and landslides that killed at least 56 people and injured over 40 others. Authorities are carrying out rescue operations in waterlogged areas and distributing relief, while officials have been told to assess crop damage and provide compensation. Meanwhile, in neighboring Nepal, 14 people have died and another 11 are missing due to floods and landslides. Authorities warned of possible flash floods in 49 of the country's 77 districts, with more than half facing high flood or flash floods risks as water levels in major rivers and tributaries continued to rise. And a destructive nor'easter storm has triggered states of emergency across New York and New Jersey, leaving more than 100,000 households without electricity and prompting over 3,500 flight cancellations and delays. The massive storm system stretches from Virginia to Maine, bringing destructive coastal surges, torrential rains, and sustained wind gusts of up to 55 miles per hour. In addition, public gatherings and premier sporting fixtures are scheduled across the region were swiftly canceled or relocated to protect fans and participants. Moving on to business news, where Borsa Kuwait closed trading today on the green board with the Premier Market Index increasing by 9 points. The main market index went up by 5 points and the all share market index went up by 8 points. The value of trades was at 45 million Kuwaiti dinars. Volume reached 116 million shares traded in 6,032 transactions. In other business news, gold prices ended last week's trading lower, closing at $4,285 per ounce amid anticipation of the U.S. Federal Reserve's interest rate policies and upcoming inflation data. In the local market, the price of a gram of 24-karat gold reached 42 Kuwaiti dinars and 70 fils, while a gram of 22-karat gold recorded around 39 Kuwaiti dinars and 32 fils. The price of a kilogram of silver reached 696 Kuwaiti dinars. And moving on to sport news, we're in football. Qatar face Yemen tonight at Al Inma Stadium in Jeddah in the second round of the Group 2 of the 27th Gulf Cup, while group leaders United Arab Emirates meet defending champions Bahrain at Prince Abdullah Faisal Stadium. Meanwhile, in the UEFA Nations League, Norway hosts holders Portugal in Oslo today, while Germany, seeking a first win, hosts group leaders Greece at the WWK Arena. And finally, checking the weather forecast here in Kuwait, where rather hot to mild weather will continue throughout the night with light to moderate northwesterly to light variable winds with the speeds ranging between 8 to 30 kilometers per hour. Maximum temperature recorded today was 47 degrees Celsius, a minimum expected tonight around 27, and the temperature in Kuwait City right now is 42 degrees Celsius. That's all the news for now. Thank you very much for joining us. Join us again at 9 p.m. for more news updates.

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1: 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But maybe there is.
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Good evening and welcome to this hour's latest news bulletin. I'm Hamed Al-Awadhi. Starting with local news, His Highness the Emir Sheikh Mish'al Al-Ahmed Al-Jaber Al-Sabah, may Allah protect and bless him, sent a cable of congratulations to His Excellency the President of the Republic of Turkmenistan, Serdar Berdimuhamedow, on the occasion of his country's Independence Day. In the cable, His Highness the Emir wished His Excellency the Turkmen President success and everlasting well-being and his country further progress and prosperity. His Highness the Crown Prince Sheikh Sabah, Khalid Al-Hamad Al-Sabah, may Allah protect him, sent a cable of congratulations to His Excellency the

the President of the Republic of Turkmenistan, Serdar Berdimuhamedow, on the occasion of his country's Independence Day. His Highness Sheikh Ahmed Abdullah Ahmed Al Sabah, the Prime Minister, may Allah protect him, sent a cable of congratulations to His Excellency the President of the Republic of Turkmenistan, Serdar Berdimuhamedow, on the occasion of his country's Independence Day. The representative of His Highness the Emir, Sheikh Mish'al Al-Ahmed Al-Jabr Al-Sabah, may Allah protect and bless him. His Highness the Crown Prince, Sheikh Sabah, Khalid Al-Hamad Al-Sabah, may Allah protect him, and his official accompanying delegation departed New York earlier in the day after heading the State of Kuwait's delegation to the high-level week of the 81st session of the United Nations General Assembly. His Highness Sheikh Sabah, Khalid Al-Hamad Al-Sabah, may Allah protect him, was seen off at the airport by the Ambassador of the State of Kuwait to the United States of America, Sheikh Al-Zayn Sabah al-Nasr al-Saud al-Sabah, and the Permanent Representative of the State of Kuwait to the United Nations, Ambassador Tariq Mohammed al-Bennai. His Highness the Crown Prince, Sheikh Sabah, Khalid al-Hamad al-Sabah, may Allah protect him, arrived at the International Airport of Zurich today, starting an official visit to the capital of the Swiss Confederation, Bern. His Highness the Crown Prince was received at the airport by the Ambassador of the State of Kuwait to the Swiss Confederation, Youssef Ahmed Abdelsamad, Assistant Foreign Minister for Europe Affairs, Ambassador Najib Abdelrahman al-Bedr, and the Permanent Representative of the State of Kuwait to the United Nations Office and other international organizations in Geneva, Ambassador Nasser Abdullah al-Hayyin, as well as members of the diplomatic mission. The Ministry of Foreign Affairs expresses the State of Kuwait's condemnation and denunciation of the continued escalation by Israeli occupation forces in the occupied West Bank and the storming of Al-Aqsa Mosque by hordes of settlers under the protection of Israeli occupation forces in a flagrant violation of international law and international humanitarian law. The ministry renews its call on the international community and the Security Council to shoulder their legal and moral responsibilities and to take the necessary measures to halt these grave and repeated violations and to provide protection for the brotherly Palestinian people. The ministry also renewed its affirmation of the State of Kuwait's steadfast and supportive position on the Palestinian cause and the legitimate rights of the brotherly Palestinian people, foremost among which is the establishment of their independent state on the 4th of June 1967 borders, with East Jerusalem as its capital. Minister of Education Dr. Sayyid Jalal Tabtabai held talks with the Finnish delegation on enhancing cooperation in education and benefiting from Finland's expertise in developing the sector. The Ministry of Education said the meeting focused on strengthening cooperation, exchanging expertise, and benefiting from international educational practices. The Finnish delegation included senior officials from the Ministry of Foreign Affairs and the Finnish National Agency for Education, as well as Finland's ambassadors to Qatar and Kuwait. In regional news, violence continued to claim more innocent lives in the Palestinian occupied territories as Israeli occupation attacks killed a Palestinian and wounded at least six others in a makeshift tent in El Mawasi area. Elsewhere in Gaza City, a hostile drone targeted a group of Palestinians in the Shatli refugee camp, while several drones were also reported flying over central Gaza. Elsewhere, a Palestinian was killed and others were wounded when an Israeli occupation aircraft struck a civilian vehicle in central Gaza City, while the enclave's health ministry said that two bodies were brought to Gaza hospitals within the past 24 hours, while 11 people were wounded, bringing the overall death toll since October 2023 to at least 74,018. The Israeli occupation authorities have decided to impose a comprehensive closure on the occupied West Bank and close border crossings into the territory. According to sources, the occupation forces tightened restrictions around Ramallah and Al-Birih today, closed several roads and entrances, and harassed Palestinians. Meanwhile, in occupied East Jerusalem, hundreds of illegal settlers raided the Al-Aqsa Mosque compound under the occupation police protection. In a provocative move, the groups entered the compound through the Moroccan gate, toured the courtyards and performed their rituals loudly.
Several towns and villages in southern Lebanon came under Israeli occupation airstrikes and artillery shelling. Lebanon's national news agency reported strikes on areas in Bint Jbeil and Marjayoun, as well as the towns of Meis al-Jabal and Khiam. It said several homes and commercial buildings were damaged, while Israeli occupation forces also demolished homes in El Mansouri and carried out explosions in Barachit and Beit Yahoun. The report said Israeli occupation forces continue airstrikes, shelling and demolitions across parts of southern Lebanon. The Arab League sounded the alarm about the serious continued Israeli occupation escalation in occupied Palestinian territories, including eastern Jerusalem, particularly attempts to impose a new status at Al-Aqsa Mosque and change its existing historical and legal standing. In a press release, the League condemned Israeli occupation plans to get Jewish prayer books into Al-Aqsa Mosque and to allow more religious tools and books in the future. The Cairo-based bloc deplored this as a very serious development that establishes new practices and rituals inside the Holy Mosque and changes its existing historical and legal status. Therefore, it called on the international community to take on its responsibilities by obliging the Israeli occupation to halt its non-stop violation of the Palestinian people's rights and freedom of worship. US President Donald Trump said that he has rejected an Iranian proposal to reopen the Strait of Hormuz within 7 days, describing the terms as unacceptable. Iranian Foreign Minister Abbas Araghchi said Tehran is awaiting Washington's final response through mediators, stressing that reopening the strait depends on meeting Iran's conditions. Qatar and Pakistan are mediating between Iran and the United States as diplomatic efforts continue. Addressing the 81st session of the UN General Assembly in New York, Saudi Foreign Minister Prince Faisal bin Farhan urged the international community to mount a coordinated effort to safeguard freedom of navigation, stressing that regional security frameworks must be inclusive and comprehensive to withstand mounting tensions across the Middle East. Among the regional security challenges, Prince Faisal emphasized that the Kingdom of Saudi Arabia reaffirmed its full right to protect its security, sovereignty, citizens, residents, and national assets, while calling on the international community to fulfill its responsibilities in confronting threats to international peace and security. Prince Faisal stressed that the security of the Arabian Gulf is inseparable from the security of the region and the wider world because of its direct links to global energy security, international trade, global supply chains, and freedom of navigation. More than 138,000 people have been displaced in Yemen due to escalating conflict, including more than 70,000 children. That was confirmed by the spokesman for the UN Secretary General, Stefan Dujarric, who highlighted that the ongoing conflict in the country is exacerbating child malnutrition, depleting medical resources, and disrupting education in the country. Pakistan's military said that 71 militants had been killed in security operations in southwestern Balochistan province over the past 96 hours. The military's media wing, ISPR, said 33 militants were killed during an operation in Ziyarat and surrounding areas where several militants' hideouts were cleared. Weapons, ammunition and explosives were also recovered. The operations come amid a rise in militant attacks in Balochistan and Khyber Pakhtunkhwa. The Russian Defense Ministry said its forces had carried out overnight drone strikes on logistics centers, ports and transport infrastructure, as well as communications centers and vessels that Moscow said were linked to the Ukrainian military. The ministry said the strikes hit a data center in Kiev, logistic hubs in the Kiev and Odessa regions, two drone storages in Mykolaiv, the headquarters of a naval base, as well as of the State Border Guard Service of Ukraine and military stores in Kilia Port. Moving on to economy news, the crude oil prices fell about 2% during the weekend on mounting hopes for a truce between the US and Iran and talk about a possible US ban on diesel exports, even as traders worried that increasing attacks against Saudi Arabia by Houthi fighters could disrupt supply from the Middle Eastern producer.
Brent futures fell 2.1% to settle at $104.32 a barrel. The West Texas Intermediate crude fell 2.3% to settle at $92.41. That put Brent up less than 1% for the week and WTI down about 8%. And finally, gold prices fell during the weekend and are on track for a weekly decline, pressured by a strengthening dollar and growing expectations that the Federal Reserve will keep interest rates higher for longer to combat inflation. Spot gold dropped 0.2% to reach $4,270.40 per ounce, having fallen more than 2% so far this week, while the U.S. gold futures rose 0.2% to $4,304.80. As for other precious metals, spot silver fell 0.5%, platinum held steady, and palladium dropped 1.3%. Moving to sports news, starting with football from the Saudi city of Jeddah, where Qatar are looking to strengthen their chances of reaching the semi-finals of Khaliji 27 as they face Yemen in their second Group B match at King Abdullah Sports City Stadium, which is currently underway in the first half. Julien Lopetegui's side began their campaign with a 2-0 victory over defending champions Bahrain, while Yemen suffered a 4-0 defeat against the United Arab Emirates in their opening match. Meanwhile, Bahrain come into their 9 p.m. match against the UAE after a disappointing loss in their opening match. In tennis, Team Europe's Carlos Alcaraz saved two match points before beating Taylor Fritz in the Laver Cup after Team World's. Alex de Minaur rallied from a first set stumble to stun world number two Alexander Zverev as the Europeans ended Saturday 7-5 ahead. World number three Alcaraz fought off Fritz to win 6-3, 4-6, 13-11 and claim his first win over a top 10 rival since the Australian Open final, as he competes in only his second tournament after the US Open following a 4-month injury layoff. And finally, the weather is currently rather hot to mild with light to moderate northwesterly wind to light variable wind with speed of 8 to 30 kilometers per hour. For tomorrow, very hot with light to moderate northwesterly wind to light variable wind with speed of 6 to 26 kilometers per hour, and some scattered clouds will appear. The maximum record temperature today was 47 degrees, minimum expected is 26, it is now 36 degrees. That's all the news for now. Thank you for tuning in.

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1: It was just like magic when your hips came crashing. 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It was planets meeting. It was synced up breathing.

Good morning and welcome to this hour's latest news bulletin. I'm Mohammed Al-Awadhi. The representative of His Highness the Emir, Sheikh Mishal Ahmed Al-Jaber Al-Sabah, may Allah protect and bless him, His Highness the Crown Prince, Sheikh Sabah Khalid Al-Hamad Al-Sabah, may Allah protect him, and his official accompanying delegation departed New York earlier in the day after heading the State of Kuwait's delegation to the high-level week of the 81st session of the United Nations General Assembly. His Highness Sheikh Sabah Khalid Al-Hamad Al-Sabah, may Allah protect him, was seen off at the airport by the ambassador of the State of Kuwait to the United States of America, Sheikh Al-Zayn Sabah Al-Nasser Saud Al-Sabah, and the permanent representative of the State of Kuwait to the United Nations, Ambassador Tariq Mohammed Al-Bannai. His Highness the Crown Prince, Sheikh Sabah Khalid Al-Hamad Al-Sabah, may Allah protect him, arrived at the International Airport of Zurich, starting an official visit to the capital of the Swiss Confederation, Bern. His Highness the Crown Prince was received at the airport by the Ambassador of the State of Kuwait to the Swiss Confederation, His Excellency Yusuf Ahmed Abdel Samad, Assistant Foreign Minister for Europe Affairs, Ambassador Najib Abdulrahman Al-Bedr, and the Permanent Representative of the State of Kuwait to the United Nations Office and other international organizations in Geneva, Ambassador Nasser Abdelhayyan, as well as members of the diplomatic mission. The Ministry of Interior announced that it had arrested a number of wanted individuals and violators and issued 432 traffic violations during a large-scale security campaign conducted in cooperation with Kuwait Municipality and the Public Authority for Food and Nutrition. In a press statement, the Ministry said that the campaign aimed at strengthening security presence, apprehending wanted persons and violators, and enforcing the law, stating that the campaign resulted in a total of 678 violations. The campaign resulted in the arrest of 72 people wanted for arrest in cases related to absenteeism, 53 violators of the residency law, 19 individuals wanted in criminal cases, 4 individuals wanted in civil debt cases, 16 people working as unauthorized or irregular laborers, and a person wanted in a case involving the forgery of official documents. The Ministry of Foreign Affairs expresses the State of Kuwait's condemnation and denunciation of the continued escalation by the Israeli occupation forces in the occupied West Bank. The storming of Al-Aqsa Mosque by hordes of settlers under the protection of Israeli occupation forces in flagrant violation of international law and international humanitarian law. The Ministry renews its calls on the international community and the Security Council to shoulder their legal and moral responsibilities and to take the necessary measures to halt these grave and repeated violations and to provide protection for the brotherly Palestinian people. The Ministry also renewed its affirmation of the State of Kuwait's steadfast and supportive position on the Palestinian cause and the legitimate rights of the brotherly Palestinian people. Foremost

among which is the establishment of their independent state on the 4th of July 1967, borders with East Jerusalem as its capital. Minister of Education Dr. Sayyid Jalal Tabtawai underlined the significance of enhancing financial culture and cementing integrity values and responsivity of students as he delivered a speech honouring 103 schools partaking in the Benki My Bank programme for the 25-26 academic year. The minister said that the education no longer provides only knowledge but also extends to building the personality of learners, developing awareness and cementing values, enabling students to take responsible decisions. The vice chairman and group chief executive officer of the National Bank of Kuwait, Aslam Sagar, said that investing would help students develop the skills of proper financial management and would build a generation capable of making responsible financial decisions. The program was carried out in partnership between the bank and the ministry. In regional news, violence continued to claim more innocent lives in Palestinian-occupied territories as Israeli occupation attacks killed a Palestinian and wounded at least six others in a makeshift tent in Mawasi area. Elsewhere in Gaza City, a hostile drone targeted a group of Palestinians in the Shatli refugee camps, while several drones were also reported flying over central Gaza. Elsewhere, a Palestinian was killed and others were wounded when an Israeli occupation aircraft struck a civilian vehicle in central Gaza City, while the enclave's health ministry said that four bodies were brought to Gaza hospitals within the past 24 hours, while 12 people were wounded, bringing the overall death toll since October 2023 to at least 74,020. The Israeli occupation authorities have decided to impose a comprehensive closure on the occupied West Bank and close border crossings into the territory. According to sources, the occupation forces tightened restrictions around Ramallah and Al-Bireh, closed several roads and entrances, and harassed Palestinians. Meanwhile, in occupied East Jerusalem, hundreds of illegal settlers raided the Al-Aqsa Mosque compound under the occupation police protection. In a provocative move, the groups entered the compound through the Moroccan gate, toured the courtyards, and performed their rituals loudly. Several towns and villages in southern Lebanon came under Israeli occupation airstrikes and artillery shelling. Lebanon's national news agency reported strikes on areas in Bint Jbeil and Moraijoun, as well as towns of Meis el-Jebel and Khiam. It said several homes and commercial buildings were damaged, while Israeli occupation forces also demolished homes in Al Mansouri and carried out explosions in Barachit and Beit Yahoun. The report said Israeli occupation forces continue airstrikes, shelling and demolitions across parts of southern Lebanon. The Arab League sounded the alarm about the serious continued Israeli occupation escalation in occupied Palestinian territories, including East Jerusalem, particularly attempts to impose a new status at Al-Aqsa Mosque and change its existing historical and legal standing. In a press release, the League condemned Israeli occupation plans to get Jewish prayer books into Al-Aqsa Mosque and to allow more religious tools and books in the future. The Cairo-based bloc deplored this as a very serious development that establishes new practices and rituals inside the Holy Mosque and changes its existing historical and legal status. Therefore, it called on the international community to take on its due responsibilities by obliging the Israeli occupation to halt its non-stop violations of the Palestinian people's rights and freedom of worship. U.S. President Donald Trump said he has rejected an Iranian proposal to reopen the Strait of Hormuz within 7 days, describing the terms as unacceptable. Iranian Foreign Minister Abbas Araghchi said Tehran is awaiting Washington's final response through mediators, stressing that reopening the strait depends on meeting Iran's conditions. Qatar and Pakistan are mediating between Iran and the United States as diplomatic efforts continue. Addressing the 81st session of the UN General Assembly in New York, Saudi Foreign Minister Prince Faisal bin Farhan urged the international community to mount a coordinated effort to safeguard freedom of navigation, stressing that regional security frameworks must be inclusive and comprehensive to withstand mounting tensions across the Middle East.
Amid the regional security challenges, Prince Faisal emphasized that the Kingdom of Saudi Arabia reaffirmed its full right to protect its security, sovereignty, citizens, residents and national assets, while calling on the international community to fulfill its responsibilities in confronting threats to international peace and security. Prince Faisal stressed that the security of the Arabian Gulf is inseparable from the security of the region and the wider world because of its direct links to global energy security,

international trade, global supply chains, and freedom of navigation. More than 138,000 people have been displaced in Yemen due to escalating conflict, including more than 70,000 children. That was confirmed by spokesman for the UN Secretary General Stephanie Dujarric, who highlighted that the ongoing conflict in the country is exacerbating child malnutrition, depleting medical resources, and disrupting education in the country. Pakistan's military said that 71 militants have been killed in security operations in southwestern Balochistan province over the past 96 hours. The military's media wing, ISPR, said 33 militants were killed during an operation in Ziyarat and surrounding areas, where several militant hideouts were cleared and where weapons, ammunition and explosives were also discovered. The operations come amid a rise in militant attacks in Balochistan and Khyber Pakhtunkhwa. Russian attacks killed three people in two different Ukrainian cities and struck districts of the capital Kiev, as the city's mayor, Vitaly Klitschko, said nine people were injured, including a child. Six of the injured were being treated in hospital. Ukrainian President Volodymyr Zelensky said Russia had deployed 277 attack drones of various types since Saturday. 155 of them of the jet-powered variety Moscow has recently used more readily, as they fly higher and are difficult to intercept. Russia's defense ministry issued statements saying its forces had struck two data centers in Kiev, a logistics hub in Odessa, as well as two cargo vessels headed for Odessa. Moving to economy news, the crude oil prices fell about 2% during the weekend on mounting hopes for a truce between the US and Iran. A talk about a possible US ban on diesel exports, even as traders worried that increasing attacks against Saudi Arabia by Houthi fighters could disrupt supply from the Middle Eastern producer. Brent futures fell 2.1% to settle at $104.32 a barrel. The West Texas Intermediate crude fell 2.3% to settle at $92.41. That put Brent up less than 1% for the week and WTI down about 8%. And finally, in economy news, gold prices fell during the weekend, are on track for a weekly decline, pressured by strengthening dollar and growing expectation that the Federal Reserve will keep interest rates higher for longer to combat inflation. Spot gold dropped 0.2% to reach $4,270.40 per ounce, having fallen more than 2% so far this week, while the U.S. gold futures rose 0.2% to $4,304.80. As for other precious metals, spot silver fell 0.5%, platinum held steady, and palladium dropped 1.3%. And in sports news, starting with football, from the Saudi city of Jeddah, where Qatar won their Khaliji 27 match against Yemen in their second Group B match at King Abdullah Sports City Stadium, 1-0. Meanwhile, Bahrain lost their match against the UAE, ending the game at 3-0. In tennis, Team Europe's Carlos Alcaraz saved two match points before beating Taylor Fritz in the Laver Cup after Team World's Alex de Minaur rallied from a first set stumble to stun world number two Alexander Zverev as the Europeans ended Saturday 7-5 ahead. World number three Alcaraz fought off Fritz to win 6-3, 4-6, 13-11 and claim his first win over a top 10 rival since the Australian Open final, as he competes in only his second tournament after the US Open following a 4-month injury layoff. Finally, the weather is currently rather hot to mild with light to moderate northwesterly wind to light variable wind with speed of 8 to 30 kilometers per hour. For tomorrow, later today, very hot with light to moderate northwesterly wind to light variable wind with speed of 6 to 26 kilometers per hour, and some scattered clouds will appear. The maximum expected temperature is 47 degrees, minimum expected is 26. It is now 34 degrees Celsius. That's all the news for now. Thank you for tuning in.

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us, and I would ask them if I could take you home. 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

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Wait, here comes my favorite lyric. I'm the bad guy who makes fun of people that die. And hey, here's the sequel to my Mathers LP just to try to get people to buy. How's this for publicity stunt? This should be fun. Last album now, cause after this you'll be officially done. Eminem killed by Eminem, Matthew Mitchell. I even have your initials. I initially was gonna bury you next to my brother, but since you're in love with your city so much, I figured what the best place you could be buried alive is right here. Two more X's, time is quite near. Hope we don't get stopped, no license I fear. That sirens I hear? Guess 90 on the freeway wasn't the brightest ideas. Cops appear in my driver's side mirror. Oh God, police! Ah! Hope Fox drives.

this is for him and Frank Ocean. 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Now say you hate him again. I also represent anyone on the receiving end of those jokes you bit. I'm the nightmare you fell asleep and then woke up still in. I'm your karma closing in with each stroke of a pen. Perfect time to have some remorse to show for your sin. 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I'm the denial that you're hopelessly in. When they say all of this is approaching its end, but you refuse to believe that.

0: So, one last time, I'm back. For it fades into black and it's all over. Behold the final chapter in the saga, trying to recapture that lightning trapped in a bottle twice. The magic that started it all. Tragic portrait of an artist tortured, trapped in his own drawings, tapping the thoughts blacker and darker than anything imaginable. He goes a wild stab in the dark. As they pick up.
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0: 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You don't get good things about a little bit of pain. And how happiness is the substitute for the emptiness that you can sometimes feel on the other side. And, you know, it just reminds me to call you, but then you never pick up the phone.
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